0: don't understand. I could have had class. I could have been a contender.
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Amazing craft cocktails, mocktails, and extensive beer and wine selection make the Margaret your perfect spot for relaxing after work or just having a nice night out with friends. Swing by tonight and say hi to the crew at the Margaret, 2113 First Avenue North.

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1: Well, Brandon, it's Ed. 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

0: understand. I could have had class. 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

0: over anything they'd rather be doing than marching up and down the square? 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

0: God. One more word, and Brenda gets a smack witch.
1: I don't understand.
0: Her face is the lunch meat. My hands are the bread. 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

0: The bishop wore buttless chaps to the bat mitzvah. 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
1: Oh, you ding dong!

0: Nestled right in the heart of Highland Avenue, Rojo is a staple of the Barbieham community. 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
1: Hush, little baby.

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0: Hi, Brian.
1: Hi. Oh, wow. That's really loud.
0: See, it works now.
1: Wow.
0: We make
1: works too well.
0: And too well.
1: Yeah. Here, what's up?
0: How are you?
1: Hey. I'm here on this hot,
0: gloomy. I like in the summer when it's overcast in the studio, in the city, in the rain, in the studio, in the rain, because then it's not hot.
1: Yeah.
0: In here.
1: It's true. It's true.
0: In here.
1: It's muggy. And it's really not hot outside. No. It's just kind of muggy.
0: It's just kind of, yeah.
1: Really muggy.
0: We're in that weird, the downward slope of summer.
1: Yeah.
0: I guess.
1: Maybe.
0: Well, for my summer revolves around the kids' school year, which is about to stop because my youngest is going in her senior year in high school.
1: Wow.
0: I'm old. But.
1: No, you had them when you were three.
0: Yeah, of course.
1: Just keep telling yourself.
0: Ew. What was I saying? Oh, and then, you know, August, early August is when they go back to school.
1: Yeah.
0: And we're almost there.
1: Yeah.
0: So that's when I think about summer being over.
1: Yeah, I guess, you know, I kind of am still in that mindset too. But yeah, August is one of the hottest months. So,
0: yeah.
1: So it almost feels like more summer.
0: September is the slog.
1: Now it is.
0: Yeah.
1: It used to be, you know, end of July, beginning of August. And then towards the end of August, it would start raining a little bit more. And then September would cool off a little bit.
0: Yeah, that's not the way it
1: works. It's just like
0: even October.
1: Yeah.
0: Is like, ew.
1: 85 degrees.
0: Yeah, it's crazy.
1: It's like sick. Yeah.
0: Anyway. Well, we're rays of sunshine this morning. Hey.
1: I know.
0: It's Craig and Brian for Wake Up Boo. We've been gone, but we're back.
1: For a minute.
0: We're fine.
1: Yeah.
0: This is what we do.
1: Proof of life.
0: Proof of life. The sixth. You know, Stephen Merritt.
1: Uh-huh.
0: Do you know the sixth?
1: No.
0: Okay. Uh-uh. Are you a fan of magnetic fields?
1: You know, I'm just not familiar with it
0: enough. Well, magnetic fields, Stephen Merritt, who I was introduced by our friend Greg.
1: Mm-hmm.
0: And he called him the Cole Porter of our time, which I think is correct.
1: he had a way with words.
0: Well, he did. Yes. Yeah, he did. But Stephen Merritt is a very prolific songwriter, mm-hmm. and there are these kind of like Magnetic Fields did a lot of stuff, but the magnum opus, in my opinion, is the 69 Love Songs, which is this 3-volume collection of songs A to Z about love, different. And it's and he's got his cast of characters, his troupe that he uses. Mm-hmm. But he also, because he's so prolific, decided to do an offshoot in the 90s called The Sixths.
1: Okay.
0: The name of the record, he did two or three of them. The first record is called Wasp's Nest. Now, you can see that he said he called it all this so he can, people that had speech impediments would have a hard time saying them. And I did, like a Wasp's Nests, the sixth.
1: That's a cruel joke.
0: Isn't that great? I think it's great. But he brought all of these in the 90s, I think it's late 90s. He took like the indie superstars of the day and had them sing these songs.
1: Mm.
0: So it's like Dean Wareham from Luna. I can't think of, there's other people, but my brain escapes me.
1: Yeah.
0: But that's In the City in the Rain.
1: Yeah. It's nice.
0: It's great, right?
1: Yeah.
0: And for that
1: day for it.
0: Yeah. It's perfect. Yeah. Phoenix.
1: Yeah.
0: That's yours.
1: My boys.
0: Yeah. Man, you're a fan.
1: From Versailles. I am a huge fan.
0: Yeah.
1: My neighbors can attest to that. They're probably like, oh my God, will he stop?
0: Are you pumping up pumping up the jams?
1: Yeah. Quit playing that Phoenix album. Yeah. No, I love them. I've loved them since their first album.
0: Yeah. Like, see,
1: I was there right in the beginning.
0: But Listomania.
1: Really, that whole album. Wolfgang Amadeus.
0: Oh, that's the name of it. Yeah. I'm sorry. Yeah,
1: that
0: Wolfgang
1: album,
0: Amadeus. Yeah. What's it called?
1: Phoenix. Wolfgang Amadeus Phoenix.
0: Because that was kind of the big one.
1: Yeah, that was the big one.
0: But I love it.
1: Yeah. Well, I love pretty much everything before and after that.
0: Yeah. And they're still going, I assume.
1: Oh, yeah. I think they're working on new music as we speak.
0: All right.
1: Speaking of, you know, Thomas Mars, the lead singer, he's married to Sofia Coppola.
0: Exactly.
1: I watched her new documentary about Marc Jacobs yesterday.
0: How was it?
1: It was good.
0: What's it on?

0: she kind of ripped off from Unzipped, that documentary about Isaac Mizrahi, because it's very similar in sort of like format. But no, I think that, you know, it's a very sort of objective eye. Like, she's not, there's no flourishes or anything. It's just about him.
1: Okay.
0: Which, a documentary subject, that's kind of a smart move.
1: I guess.
0: You know, you don't want
1: to. I don't know. Sometimes I like to know, you know what else I watched? We were talking off the air about what we've been watching. Mm. I've been watching a lot.
0: You have.
1: I watched, because I cracked open the Criterion app on my TV that I realized I pay $20 a month for. Yeah. I might as well use it.
0: Yeah.
1: Grey Gardens. I watched Grey Gardens again.
0: Oh, it's brilliant.
1: Which I have not seen in forever.
0: It's brilliant. But, and the follow-up, Beals of Grey Gardens.
1: Well, I need to watch that next.
0: It's great, too.
1: Yeah. But I like it when I can feel the hand of a documentary filmmaker.
0: Yeah. Yeah. What did I watched something. Oh, I watched In the Year of the Pig. It's a documentary about Vietnam, or the U.S. involvement in Vietnam. And it was filmed while the Vietnam, and actually the most sort of tumultuous year, 1968. So the war was still, at its height. Our involvement in it. And it's a very, very damning portrait of the U.S. involvement in the Vietnam War, the conflict in Vietnam.
1: That's not, it's not rosy. Is that on Criterion?
0: It is.
1: Yeah. I saw that in passing.
0: Yeah. It's under a category of like political, and there's another one that's really interesting to me by the same director. It's called Milhouse. It's about Nixon.
1: Oh, not the Simpsons character?
0: No. Which I probably was based on Nixon. But it's about Richard Nixon.
1: Yeah.
0: Yeah, it doesn't look like it's very flattering. But, I mean, you know, there's a lot to unpack there.
1: Yeah. So, well, since we skipped last week, that's on me.
0: That's fine.
1: We've got, I remember now that I mixed some of mine in there, too.
0: That's fine.
1: But,
0: that's the whole point.
1: Yeah, no, it's okay. Because it's Sunday, oh, hell, let's just play the Sundays.
0: Let's do it. Perfect day for it.
1: Of course.

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0: It really is one of my favorite records.
1: It's a good one.
0: I mean, it's just such a weird record anyway.
1: Yeah.
0: It's outside that is, of course, The Glove. Mm. Punish Me with Kisses. You would think that was Susie Sue singing, but it's not.
1: It's not.
0: Yes, that's Budgie's girlfriend at the time.
1: Yeah.
0: Or Steve Severin.
1: Steve Severin. Yeah.
0: Sorry. I can't remember her name, and it's not fair to just call her Steve Severin's girlfriend.
1: Yeah, yeah.
0: But I will find her name and we can tell you. But anyway, it was their little, yeah, please. It was their little, Robert Smith and Steve Severin from Susie's and the Banshees, little psychedelic side quest, so to speak.
1: And they only had one album.
0: I know.
1: And it's great.
0: It's so good.
1: And the album's called Blue Sunshine.
0: Blue Sunshine.
1: Yeah.
0: Based on the...
1: And let's see.
0: And it's okay.
1: Yeah.
0: You don't have, you don't have to vamp on it, but it's readily available.
1: Yeah.
0: But she sings a lot of the songs. He sings some of them. So it's a great mix. Mm-hmm. Mr. Alphabet, it's a great song.
1: Yeah.
0: Yeah. Love it. Love that. And all of it's good. So... if you've not listened to The Glove,
1: Blue Sunshine. Yeah. Blue Sunshine.
0: Blue Sunshine is the name of the record. And then this was, help me out here, because there's a lot of people in this credited for this Stardust.
1: Oh, yeah.
0: Oh, yeah.
1: Yeah, yeah. A one-off that the guys from Daft Punk did.
0: Is that what that is?
1: Yeah. Because
0: it sounds like
1: that
0: neo-disco.
1: Yeah, it sounds like Daft Punk.
0: Yeah.
1: And that's who I thought it was. Forever, because I kept hearing that song in commercials, and I was like, "What is this?" And somehow I skipped that. Yeah, it's the guys from Daft Punk.
0: Music sounds better with you.
1: Yeah,
0: which is what a wonderful title.
1: I know,
0: what a wonderful thought. And then before that, we had the Sundays with Joy. I love a song that's got a, you know, that's what I love as a bass player. I love a song that's driven by a bass line.
1: Yeah.
0: Love it.
1: Of course.
0: And a bass line that's not played the way a bass line would be played.
1: Sure. Yeah.
0: Got to get up on that neck.
1: Yeah.
0: You know what I'm saying?
1: Nile Rodgers style.
0: Yeah.
1: He had some...
0: Peter Hook style.
1: Peter Hook had some groovy bass lines, but Nile Rodgers...
0: Oh, man. Nile Rodgers.
1: Holy crap. Bass lines just...
0: Well...
1: They'll knock you down.
0: Let me tell you.
1: I mean, they're so good.
0: As we know, John Taylor would be nothing without Nile Rodgers.
1: True.
0: And to his credit, he says it. Repeatedly, that he thoroughly and in the early records, the Duran Duran records, totally ripped off Nile Rodgers.
1: Yeah. Well, they were huge fans of Giorgio Moroder. They were huge fans of Chic.
0: Yes.
1: Which, you know, I mean, those bass lines in those Chic songs wow.
0: Yeah.
1: Just wow.
0: Let's see. What do we got here? What should we play next? I pulled some things in here. You pulled some things in here. Mm-hmm. You know what I want to do? Here's what I'm going to do. Jellyfish.
1: Yeah.
0: I don't think they get enough credit.
1: I don't think they
0: You know why? They were anachronistic. They were out of their time. They were not doing what they should have been doing. They should have been doing what they were doing 10 years later or 10 years earlier.
1: 10 years earlier.
0: Yes.
1: Yes. Yes. Even, you know, just a great power pop band, and they had sort of a psychedelic sort of look. And, you know, groups like artists like Matthew Sweet get all the the Gin Blossoms get all the love in that sort of power pop 90s movement. But they were kind of one of the first. And I just don't think people knew what to do with them.
0: Yeah.
1: They had one song.
0: This one.
1: Yeah, this one.
0: Baby's Coming Back.
1: And it's great.
0: It was a huge hit on MTV.
1: It's great.
0: But this was like... It's like it's like Dukes of the Stratosphere. Like,
1: love them too,
0: right? But it's like no one, you know, that was just such a weird. But again, I equate that with Blue Sunshine, and it's just like this weird. If you don't know Dukes of the Stratosphere, which you should probably play. I don't know if I have any. It's like a XTC side
1: project. Yeah, Andy Partridge and. I don't know if it was all three of them.
0: Yeah.
1: Kind of masquerading as a new, it may have been.
0: But it's like heavily Piper's Gates of Dawn, like heavy psychedelia record.
1: Yeah. Very Beatles tinged.
0: Yes.
1: That's when they started leaning into their like Beatles sort of thing.
0: But speaking of the Beatles, getting us back to Jellyfish, this is very much that, which was not really in vogue in the 90s.
1: No.
0: right?
1: Not in the early 90s.
0: No. Well, I think Tears for Fears tried it with that second record, and yeah. no one cared.
1: No one. Well, I mean,
0: Songs of Seas of Love.
1: It was an okay hit. Yeah. Nothing like Songs from the Big Chair, though.
0: Right.
1: But had some great songs on it. Has Woman in Chains in it.
0: That's true.
1: Which that song is a killer.
0: Anyway, but this is Jellyfish.
1: Do it.

0: As he floats off into the ether.
1: Yeah. From 2004, that's the self-titled The Cure is that record. Mm-hmm. Produced by, I can't remember the guy's name, but he did all the Korn records. Like, Robert Smith was, like, really into the Korn for a while, or Korn for a while. That's with a K.
0: Weren't we all?
1: No.
0: Korn, yeah. No. With a K.
1: K. Korn with a K.
0: You know, I can't, you know, and it's, like, become kind of, it's become kind of, you know, popular now to like them ironically.
1: No way.
0: Which irony really doesn't work that way, kids. But, yeah, no, I can't even like them as a joke band. I can't do it.
1: It wasn't in my the Limp Bizkits, the Korns, the Marilyn Mansons, none of it stuck to me. Thank goodness.
0: Well, now, all right. Let me just add a footnote here.
1: Okay.
0: I saw Marilyn Manson in concert.
1: Okay.
0: And it was for can't even believe I'm about to say this. It was for the Guns, God, and Government tour.
1: Okay.
0: Which was kind of like his greatest.
1: Well, like, I know at that. The time. I mean, Nine Inch Nails. He like didn't they tour together? Like,
0: oh yeah,
1: yeah,
0: yeah. And Hole. They toured.
1: Yeah.
0: A very unsuccessful tour with Hole, but two big personalities there that.
1: Oh, like behind the scenes, it was not good.
0: Didn't mesh. Yeah. Yeah, I think it ended after like three.
1: Well, she's a nightmare.
0: She's a nightmare. He's a nightmare too.
1: Yes.
0: Let's not, you know.
1: Okay.
0: But I gotta say. He put on one of the best shows I've ever seen.
1: All right, well, I'm okay.
0: It was theater.
1: Yeah. Like, no, I get it.
0: Yeah.
1: I mean, it was... I'm sorry that I lumped Marilyn Manson in with that crowd.
0: But they're Marilyn Manson's Korn adjacent. I mean, some of the songs are... Some of them are great. Like, I actually kind of like... Irresponsible Hate Anthem.
1: Okay.
0: First of all, that title is brilliant.
1: Yeah.
0: And also, even Greg would say, you know, I don't really love his music, but Antichrist Superstar is one of the most brilliant album titles.
1: Yeah.
0: And he actually liked Mechanical Animals. He was like, it's like Bowie. It's glam rock.
1: Yeah. Okay.
0: So.
1: Maybe I should go back and listen.
0: I mean,
1: I liked, Beautiful People's not a bad song.
0: It's not a bad
1: song. I mean, it's kind of a 90s nail song, really.
0: Yeah, and I like their take on the Eurythmics.
1: Oh, yeah, Sweet Dream.
0: Sweet Dream.
1: Yeah.
0: It's very... It turns that song into a completely...
1: I think I just...
0: different animal.
1: I think I just...
0: yeah.
1: I think I want to go back and listen to Marilyn Manson again.
0: Yeah. Really, the two only essential ones are Antichrist Superstar and Mechanical Animals.
1: Okay.
0: The rest of it's kind of...
1: Well,
0: there are good songs here and there, but
1: so the guy from the producer for Korn.
0: How did that happen?
1: He was.
0: How do you just call up like the producer of Korn?
1: I don't. I think because Korn was a big.
0: Yeah.
1: I remember that back when MTV was still doing things like that, like The Cure, like they had like
0: showing videos.
1: Yeah.
0: Yeah.
1: The Cure had their time in the sun where it was like the Icons show where they would bring on a band
0: right
1: and then other artists like that's where you get like because they did a Bowie one and then Robert Smith and David Bowie there's like a performance of them doing Quicksand
0: weird
1: yeah like I mean it's that kind of weird stuff so I think what's a Cure one I think the Korn guys got in there somehow
0: interesting
1: I think that he got to the point
0: wouldn't you have loved to have been a fly on the wall in the dressing room when Robert Smith and David Bowie were like, who are Korn?
1: I think they knew.
0: And what do they play?
1: I think you're giving them way too much props. I think it's like when I used to see George Harrison give interviews and he was wearing a like a really terrible Hawaiian shirt. Where I'm like, you were cool. Like, were you cool? You used to be cool, man. And I think that now as I get older, you just stop. You're not going to be that cool all the time. Well, sometimes you just want comfortable shoes.
0: When you're George Harrison in the 80s, you just don't care.
1: That's
0: you're
1: what
0: just
1: I'm saying.
0: Like, I don't care.
1: I don't care. So I don't think Robert Smith, I think he thought Korn was cool. I think he thought Korn was cool. Hmm. Like he thought they were like the epitome of edge. Like that was cool.
0: Hmm. I almost feel like we need to play a Korn song now.
1: I couldn't tell you one of them.
0: Well, I know the whatever that
1: is. That
0: one.
1: Him?
0: Freak on a Leash.
1: A Freak on a Leash. Hang on, just let me see if I can come up with some corn.
0: Please don't. I was joking. We wouldn't do that to
1: Freak
0: you.
1: On a Leash is the one. Yeah, yeah, that's the one that's got 816 million listens.
0: Hey, that's just mind-boggling. But okay.
1: But you know what it is? It's that snare drum. I can't stand a snare when the snare's not on.
0: Yeah.
1: This is terrible.
0: Really? This, and the production is so bad. That's why I can't understand why Robert Smith was drawn to this.
1: Come on.
0: It sounds crappy. Don't take some part of me.
1: Okay, I'm in never recover from okay,
0: that,
1: corn. Yeah. Anyway, so it's the same producer. Yeah. Which I can't remember his name, but I mean, and like it matters. But yeah. But so that album is not good.
0: It's not. But
1: that song somehow is insanely good.
0: It is good.
1: Like really, really, really good.
0: It sounds like a Cure song.
1: Yes.
0: Yeah, it really does.
1: So I don't know. I'm glad you picked it, but I don't ever revisit that record. I have it, obviously, just as a completist, but
0: yeah.
1: I don't think I ever. It just it's so compressed.
0: It's not good.
1: And it doesn't get any better. I don't know. This is I know kids. Just bear with us. I don't know why he doesn't go back to Dave Allen as a producer. He did all the good ones.
0: Yeah,
1: he did Head on the Door. He did Kiss Me, Kiss Me, Kiss Me. He did Disintegration, and I think he did Wish.
0: Mm. Well, you know. I don't even think that a good producer could polish up those songs because they're so bad. I mean, they really are. They're not good songs. And I think that whenever The Cure really sort of like shines is when the songs and the production are mesh.
1: Yeah, you're right.
0: And I just don't think anybody could polish those up. I mean, you can put lipstick on a pig.
1: I gotta tell you something.
0: And it's still a pig.
1: Something weird right now. Did you put this Dukes of Stratosphere song in here?
0: I did.
1: Oh. Yeah. That's weird.
0: Yeah. I was on a side project. I almost threw the Creatures in there as a
1: big fan of the Creatures.
0: Yeah, they're awesome.
1: Well,
0: they're awesome.
1: We were talking about it and I was like, I don't even know if I have a song in here. But
0: yeah.
1: I didn't even think we did.
0: There's a connecting thread.
1: There is. All right, that's gonna come at the top of the next hour.
0: Okay.
1: Which is now.
0: Okay.
1: So
2: go. Wake up. Wake up, wake up, wake up. Up you wake, up you wake, up you wake, up you wake. This is Mr. Senior Love Daddy, your voice of choice. The world's only 12-hour strong man on the air. 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The last on your dial, but first in your heart. And that's the truth, Root. Here I am. Am I here? You know it, you know. This is Mr. Senior Love Daddy doing the nasty to your ears to the nasty. Eyes only play the platters that matter, the matters they platter. And that's the taroot.
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4: Yeah.

By this time, the suitcase was getting very heavy, so I rested on a grassy knoll and took a peek inside. As I opened it, out burst a fountain of many coloured butterflies. Rainbow game counter.

0: My goodness.
1: I mean,
0: that is,
1: sing it, Luther.
0: Luther. Yeah. When, tell me about that.
1: So he was in this group, Change. Is that
0: Change?
1: Yeah.
0: The Glow of Love. Yeah.
1: Yeah. And, God, they put out some great like R&B, like early. I think that album is like 1980.
0: Oh, okay. So that's not like a feature. That's not like a,
1: no. He was actually in that group.
0: Okay.
1: And I think they had sort of a revolving door. It was kind of one of those things where, you know, people would just kind of come in and be mm-hmm. part of it for a while. And he was in it for a while, and man, he can, my goodness. Luther can sing.
0: Can he?
1: I can sing
0: what's
1: the house.
0: It like, what's that like? What's it like to have that come out of your mouth?
1: I know. And not sound like a gay duck. That's what I sound like. Yeah, but a country gay duck.
0: A country gay duck.
1: I mean, I'm being nice to myself. Not right there. But yeah, no, I mean, they put out some bangers, and that song is one of the most popular, and it was made popular because Janet Jackson sampled it.
0: Oh.
1: For All For You. Oh. That song.
0: Okay.
1: We should do that one day. Play the original and the sample.
0: Hey, I'm down for it.
1: Yeah.
0: Let's do it.
1: Yeah. All right.
0: For that, Dukes of the Stratosphere.
1: Yeah.
0: I didn't even realize we had it in there.
1: Yeah. Vanishing
0: so,
1: Girl.
0: Yeah. So there you go, folks, if you were wondering.
1: Now you know.
0: And then I threw in some Annie Mann from the Magnolia soundtrack.
1: Yeah.
0: Love that song.
1: Yeah.
0: Love that whole soundtrack. Sorry I missed her.
1: Yeah.
0: But you were saying she was touring with Till Tuesday.
1: Yeah.
0: Man. Yeah,
1: I saw a video recently.
0: Everything that's old is new again.
1: I guess so.
0: Okay. Yeah. Hello, it's Wake Up Boo with Brian and Craig. We're in the 11 o'clock hour.
1: Wake up.
0: Yeah.
1: It's time to wake up.
0: You're fine.
1: Yeah.
0: It's fine.
1: I'll sleep later. I'll sleep when I'm dead.

0: Also, I think I actually introduced this band to our friend Greg.
1: Okay.
0: Luna.
1: Luna.
0: Which, Galaxy 500, everybody, were you a fan?
1: Kind of reservedly. I don't really know that much by them.
0: Yeah.
1: What I've heard.
0: Of Galaxy 500?
1: Yeah.
0: What about Luna? Were you a fan?
1: Yeah. I mean, they're kind of in that same sort of vein.
0: Yeah.
1: They're kind of a blank spot for me.
0: I understand.
1: But I've heard, I like.
0: Well, you know, they were hugely influenced by the Velvet Underground. So mm-hmm. much so that mm-hmm. when the Velvet Underground did that tour, Luna opened up for them.
1: Oh, wow. Yeah.
0: Do you remember that? That weird time when the Velvet Underground actually toured again?
1: Yeah.
0: I didn't see them, but...
1: Yeah, I didn't either. I mean, they probably didn't come.
0: Everybody was still alive.
1: Yeah.
0: So Sterling Morrison was still there. Sterling Morrison?
1: Yeah.
0: Yeah. But Sterling Morrison is all over this record, Luna record.
1: Yeah.
0: I don't think he's in this song. He might be. But one of my favorite albums is... Dean Wearing was good about doing that. He pulled Sterling Morrison in on this record mm-hmm. to play guitar. And then on Penthouse, the next record after that, he brought in Tom Verlaine to play on, which also Matthew Sweet did that too.
1: Yes. Nice.
0: Because if you can get Tom Verlaine on your record.
1: I mean, that's a big deal.
0: It is a big deal.
1: As a musician.
0: Yeah. But this is from Bewitched is the sophomore mm-hmm. record from mm-hmm. Luna. They put out... Luna Park was the first one.
1: Yeah.
0: This is the second one.
1: Yeah.
0: So,
1: the most I'm familiar with Dean Wareham and Britta Phillips.
0: Oh, yeah.
1: Is they did the soundtrack to Mistress America.
0: Yes, they did.
1: Noah Baumbach. Mm-hmm. And I love that soundtrack they did.
0: Yes.
1: It's incredible.
0: Well, he's got a good relationship with him, too, because he was in Mr. Jealousy.
1: Oh, yeah, that's right.
0: Just had like a bit part. I think they both did. It's like a college professor.
1: Yeah. And you know, he may be in Mistress America too.
0: Yeah.
1: I think he has a little like minor role in like a bit part.
0: Yeah. But I think he does a lot of music.
1: A cameo, if you will.
0: Oh, a cameo. Yeah. I think he does music for Mr. Jealousy too. Which is a weird, no one knows that movie much. Do you know that one?
1: I know the name.
0: Eric Stoltz.
1: I know the title.
0: Annabella Sciorra.
1: Oh, I love her.
0: Me too.
1: Yeah.
0: And it's it's his like follow up to Kicking and Screaming.
1: Oh,
0: was he?
1: Yeah.
0: Wait, was he Kicking and Screaming?
1: Yeah.
0: Yeah. Okay.
1: Uh-huh.
0: Yeah. Mm-hmm. So I was. Yeah. So anyway.
1: Yeah. Nice.
0: This is Tiger Lily from Luna. Let's take a listen. You can already tell.
1: Let's go.

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0: There's no way that's true, that you're going to bed at 8 a.m. on a Friday.
1: 8 p.m.
0: I'm sorry, 8 p.m. on a Friday. Yeah. No, you're not. Yeah, there's no way you are.
1: It kind of does. Yeah, sometimes.
0: You're telling me that it on a Friday, if I call you at 8:30, you're already in your PJs.
1: Oh, I put my PJs on the minute I get home at like 2:30 on Friday. And I usually eat probably, like when I get home, I usually get home around like 3:30, 4 o'clock. Mm-hmm. I will eat dinner at like 5:30.
0: Mm-hmm. And when did you become an 80-year-old woman?
1: I know. Seriously. I don't know. It's just, that's what happens when you get old. It's like.
0: You're not. Stop it. First of all, stop. It's not cute.
1: It's really not cute. Trust me. There's nothing fun about getting old. It's just like, gosh.
0: Oh my God. Will you stop? That was sea lemon.
1: Yeah.
0: That was yours.
1: Yeah.
0: Breakdown. Sea lemon. I liked it.
1: Out of
0: it's like Dream Pop.
1: Seattle. Yeah.
0: Yeah.
1: Yeah.
0: I'm into it. And then I had Wishy. Do you know this band, Wishy? I've talked about them.
1: Yeah.
0: Yeah.
1: Yeah.
0: Out of Indianapolis.
1: Yeah.
0: Love that. They're sweet kids.
1: Yeah.
0: And they're making good stuff. Yeah. Massive Attack in there.
1: Oh man. I mean,
0: I gotta tell you, I love Massive Attack. Mm. But you know, I am so basic that Mezzanine is incredible.
1: Yeah.
0: But that's really all I really know, kinda.
1: Blue Lines.
0: Blue Lines, yeah.
1: Really the only two essential albums of theirs are Blue Lines and Mezzanine.
0: Okay.
1: Those are the only two.
0: All right.
1: Fair enough. I mean, Blue Lines has Unfinished Sympathy.
0: Oh yeah.
1: Sympathy. Unfinished Sympathy. That's hard to say.
0: Is that?
1: It's got that song on
0: it. That's a good name, though.
1: Unfinished Sympathy.
0: That's good.
1: Yeah.
0: Is that what it's called?
1: Yeah.
0: Because I like it. Yeah. Kate Bush, Hounds of Love, from Hounds of Love.
1: Yeah.
0: That whole album is great.
1: Top to bottom.
0: I mean, how are you going to open up with Running Up That Hill and then go from there?
1: And then the album just gets even better.
0: Right.
1: I mean, that's just remarkable.
0: It's insane.
1: Because that song. Well, and then you follow it up with The Hounds of Love.
0: 1-2 punch.
1: I mean,
0: wow. Come on. I mean, come on.
1: Yeah.
0: I played Rilo Kiley. I don't know if that's a band you were interested in.
1: Yeah. Yeah, I like them.
0: Yeah. And started off with Luna. It was a long set. We were talking about, I don't know. I can't remember what we're talking about.
1: Whatever.
0: Then Luna started us off. Hey, it's Craig and Brian. It's Wake Up. Thank you so much for listening. We're almost done.
1: Yeah.
0: Yeah. How's your cat? Okay. I won't bring it up.
1: Yeah. No, he's fine. He's fine. He's fine.
0: Okay.
1: I just keep saying that over and over again.
0: It's a mantra at this point.
1: Every time he bites my ankle, I'm like, okay, he's teething.
0: Okay.
1: No, he's a sweetheart.
0: All right.
1: Most of the time.
0: Most of the time.
1: Yeah.
0: All right. Let's play some Morrissey.
1: Let's do it.
0: And then we're going to play some Nina Cherry.
1: Oh, man.
0: And then
1: by the way, just a little running thread here. She references in the song, Buffalo Stance, she references hanging with the Wild Bunch.
0: Yeah.
1: And the Wild Bunch were the members of Massive Attack.
0: I did not know that.
1: Now you know. Yeah. They were all over that album of hers, Raw Like Sushi, before they coalesced and formed Massive Attack.
0: That is insane. Mm-hmm.
1: Yeah.
0: You did have a little bit of a theme. I wish we would have discussed it more.
1: Yeah.
0: All right. Next time.
1: Whatever.
0: Okay. See you next week, I guess.
1: Yeah.
0: All right. Well, have a great rest of your Sunday. Have a great rest of your week. And we will see you back here next week.
1: Bye-bye.

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0: reason they'd rather be doing than marching up and down the square? 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

savings. 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

0: But wait, let me explain something to you. I am not Mr. Lebowski. You're Mr. Lebowski. I'm the dude.
1: What's wrong with you?

0: The Margaret, Birmingham's little slice of New Orleans right here on First Avenue North, a true no-gimmicks local vibes bar with some of the best drink options in town. 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Swing by tonight and say hi to the crew at The Margaret, 2113 First Avenue North.
1: Hush, little baby.

0: 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I could have had class. 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